1 says, "For God so loved the world that he gave his only begotten Son, that whosoever shall believe on him shall not perish, but they shall have everlasting life." 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
3: Right now, Jamel Strong presents the Triple M Mass Choir. Come on, bless the Lord for them as they come tonight.
4: Come on, do I have any worshipers in the building? Come on, let me hear the sound of worshipers. Come on, sing a new song unto the Lord. 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

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See, we thought about this old song that my brother used to sing years ago, the one that organized the Pilgrim Jubilees back in the 1940s. His name was L.J. C.B. 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

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Ain't good. Up the right for the wrong. Ain't good.

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really want to see something different in your life, you got to allow worship to overtake you. Put worship back at the top of your list and begin to open up your mouth and send into this atmosphere a worship that lets God know you want to see him differently than you've ever seen him before. You want him to reveal himself in a way he's never revealed himself before. And it can happen at this very moment. If we'll just open up our mouths and worship.

0: I asked y'all one question. The question is simply this: what did he see?
1: He saw the best.
0: I can't get no help up in here, because there are some folk in here that people have wrote you off, said you would never amount to anything, said that you would never end up being anywhere. But Myron, tell him one more time, what did he see?

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Listen to this, y'all. 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
1: Come on, y'all, let's have some jokes.

Some of y'all in here been waiting for your next opportunity, been waiting on some stuff to come through for you, and you was getting ready to look for your own sources. 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
1: Yeah, hallelujah.
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0: Let me see. 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
1: Praise the Lord, everybody. 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

Beyonce, man should live by music alone, but by every word that proceedeth out of the mouth of God. 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

0: chest out, because you're more than a conqueror. 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
1: until the
0: end. 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
2: 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And it's not complicated. Look at your neighbor and say, neighbor. 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My word for victory is Jesus.

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3: Good morning. Great, wonderful morning. It is Rise and Shine. And give God the glory, glory, glory. Yes, you're tuned in this morning to Lakeisha Cotton in the morning. Today is Thursday. It's the day that our Lord God has made. I'm going to rejoice and be glad in it. Oh my goodness, it's another day's journey, and I am so glad about it. You made it. Yes, you did. You made it through another day. You made it through another night. You made it through another situation. You made it through, my sisters and my brothers. Yes, indeed. And so we are going to give God the praise. Give God the glory. Let him know how much we appreciate him for bringing us out, bringing us over, bringing us through, bringing us around, bringing us under. Thank you, Jesus. He provided a bridge over troubled water. He provided a walkway on top of the water. He provides mountains for us to stand on. He provides tunnels for us to walk through undetected. Hallelujah. Yeah, this morning, can you look at somebody and say, undetected? God moves me and shifts me undetected through situations, dangers, seen and unseen. God is some kind of good. Yes, he is. Good morning, good morning, good morning. Get up, wash your face, brush your teeth. Listen, get yourself together. Drink your coffee, fix your breakfast, your tea, whatever you got to do to get yourself prepared for the day. We've got a journey ahead on today, and we ask God to prepare us for the journey. Oh, yes, indeed. Good morning, good morning, good morning, good morning. Yes, I'm so glad to be alive. I'm so glad to be here with you, Power Gospel Radio listeners, every morning, Monday through Friday at the 7 o'clock a.m. Central Time hour. It's a privilege, you know that? It's a privilege, and it is an honor to be able to come before God first thing in the morning. Some of you get up super early, 4 and 5 a.m., so most of your morning is already taken care of. But for those of us that are still morning people, I like to catch, you know, the mid-morning, the tail end of the morning people is about 9, 10 o'clock. But those of us regulars, yes, we rise, we shine, and we give God the glory, glory. Why? Because he deserves it. I'm not worthy, but he deserves it. We get up this morning. We give him the praise. We give him the honor for which it is due. Father, I thank you. Oh, yes. Oh, yes. We thank you, Jesus. Some of us got some bad news on yesterday, and we take that to the cross. Some of us got good news on yesterday. We even take that to the cross. Some of us got some alarming, shocking, unexpected news on yesterday, even this morning, but we take it all to the cross. There is nothing that got by God without him knowing it. We said that before, that God is a God of everything. Oh, yes, he is the I am that I am. He's the great I am, the ruler of all things. He lords over every lord that there is, the king of every king. If you can name a king, name him, but then he's the king over that one. He's the prince of my peace. Yes, he makes sure that I have what I need for comfort and peace. And so this morning, as we start our morning off with another daily dose of prayer, praise, and the word, we thank God for the opportunity this morning to grace these airways. Yes, indeed. 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And yes, it's morning. It's a Thursday morning, and I'm glad to be here. Yes, this is the day that our Lord God has made. He said it, so we've got to rejoice and be glad in it. We've got to be glad no matter the outcome, no matter the income, no matter the circumstance, it doesn't matter. We still must rejoice and be glad in what God has provided for us today. He's still in charge. He's still in control. He's still got your back. He's still got your front. He's still holding you up on every single side. Whether it's sickness in your body, sickness in your mind, whether there's dysfunction in your family, grief, famine, lack, disappointment, discouragement, it doesn't matter what it is, God never disappoints. God always satisfies. That's what the word tells us. He always satisfies us, our every need. And so we thank him. We bless him in the midst of turmoil and chaos. We still give God what is due. Father, we thank you. We bless you. We love you. We say thank you for allowing us to get up this morning to be able to praise your holy name, to worship your holy name, to just thank you early, early on this Thursday. We thank you. We thank you. Thank you with a praise on our lips. We thank you. We edify ourselves according to your word, that we use our mouths to pray in the spirit, to edify the body. And so we begin to pray in the spirit, thanking you, God. Thank you for keeping us. Thank you that you never let us down. Thank you that you didn't let it happen the other way, that the way that it did happen, it was supposed to go that way, because nothing happens without your permission. So, Father, we thank you. We acknowledge that you are in charge. You are in control. You are lording over our lives, God. And we thank you. We thank you that you steward us so well. Father, I ask in the name of Jesus that you comfort the hearts of those that are grieving. I ask in the name of Jesus that you multiply the joy of those that are excited and anxious. I just give you praise, glory, and honor for it. Those that are dealing with our family members that are convalesced in the nursing home, that may be locked in jail, that may not have adequacy to the things that they need in the

free world. But Father, I thank you that you are the God of our mind, that you are, you said in your word that let this mind be in us, which is also in Christ Jesus. And so we pray for those that are not well in their mind. We pray now, God, that you would regulate their mind, God, regulate their hearts. There may be trauma that may have triggered the dysfunction or malfunction of their mental faculties. And so, Father, we pray for them now. We pray, God, that you're able to still speak to them and that they hear you with their ear. They're able to hear you, God, in the spirit. They're able to hear you as you speak to their heart and speak to their mind, giving a word of comfort, giving a word of peace. God, bring us back to you. Bring us back into submission. Bring us back into devotion with you, God. We're never too far from you. We're never too far that you can't reach us. No matter where we may be in our minds or physically, Father, thank you that you always lead us back, God, down the path of righteousness that leads to you. So, Father, I thank you for it. I bless you for it. I thank you in advance, God, that we're going to get praise reports about family members in the nursing home, in the hospital, in the jail, that are in mental facilities, that are doing better, that are doing well. They're making a turnaround according to your will for their lives, that they're making a miraculous turnaround. We prophesy that now, that they are making a miraculous turnaround. We prophesy now that our family members that are maybe lost in the street or maybe lost mentally, God, that you are doing a turnaround, that you're speaking to their mind, God. I pray in the name of Jesus that the spirit of a reprobate mind has not gripped them, Father, that you can't reach them, Father. We stay on the wall. We stay on the wall. We continue to intercede and we continue to pray and believe you for all things, all things, all things. We believe you for all things. You said in your word, Romans 8:28, that all things are working together for the good of them that love you and the call, who are the called according to your purpose. And so those saints, I call upon you now to rise up and shine your light. Rise up and shine your light and begin to pray for those that don't have a mind to pray for themselves. Begin to pray for those that may be in a state of mental incapacitation. Begin to pray for those on life support. Pray for those that are in jail that may not know that they need you. And those that are in prison that know they need you. Father, those that are locked in jail, that they are innocent, Father, for crimes that they did not commit. I ask, oh God, that you make a way out of no way. Abashata. I thank you, Jesus, even for those that are there that did the crime, they're doing the time. Turn them around, God. Turn them, use them for your glory. Hallelujah. Hallelujah to your name, oh God. I thank you for our loved ones that may be convalesced or in the nursing home, God, or on hospice care. I thank you for every nurse. I thank you for every doctor. I thank you for every caregiver that you're strengthening even their mind, God. Don't let them get too weary. Don't let them get tired. Don't let them give up. God, give them a glimmer of hope. Lord, we're looking for praise reports. Yeah, we expect them. We expect them. We expect them. We expect the praise report. Yes, we do. We look for the praise report. Hallelujah, because our God is the God of healing. Our God is a God of deliverance. Our God is a God of sanctification. Our God is a God of regulation. Oh yes, our God can do anything but fail. There is no such thing as failure in him. We cannot fail if we are in him, if we have the breath of life in us that he breathed into us, God. We thank you, Jesus, that we shall not fail. We shall not lose. We shall not give up in the name of Jesus. I'm speaking life to somebody. You will not quit. You will not throw in the towel. Come on, just a little bit further. Keep praying just a little bit harder. Don't you give up because you haven't seen results yet. God is still in charge. God is still on the throne. Father, increase our faith. Thank you, Jesus, for victories coming. Thank you for victories coming. Victory, victory, victories coming. We thank you, Jesus. Hallelujah. We give you glory. We give you praise.
And we give you thanks in Jesus' name. Amen. Amen. Come on, put your hands together. If you drive, and just open your mouth and just begin to tell God thank you. If you're in your home, put your hands together and just open your mouth and make a declaration in your house now. It won't always be like this, that things are working in my house. Yeah, my children are doing good in school. You're keeping them safe, God, with all that's going on in the world right now. Set a hedge of protection around my babies. Father, I thank you for my parents and my grandparents and those that are still with us. Thank you, Lord God, for my in-laws and those, even the outlaws. Father, I thank you for them, even still, that you waste nothing. You waste nothing. Hallelujah. Our God. Our God can always reach us. Oh, yes, he can. He will always get to us. We are never, ever, never too far that God can't get to us. Oh, yes, indeed. I believe him in his word when he said that nothing will ever be able to separate me from the love of God. Nothing will ever be able to separate me from the love of God. I believe him in his word when he said it. Oh, yes, I do. I believe God in his word when he said it. He said in Romans 8, 35 through 39, he said, who shall separate us from the love of Christ? Shall tribulation or distress or persecution or famine or nakedness or peril or sword? As it is written, for thy sake we are killed or crucified all the day long. We are accounted as sheep for the slaughter. Nay, in all things we are more than conquerors through him that loved us. For I am persuaded that neither death nor life, nor angels, nor principalities, nor powers, nor things present, nor things to come, nor height, nor depth, nor any other creature shall be able to separate us from the love of God, which is in Christ Jesus, our Lord. Romans 8:35 says that nothing shall be able to separate us from the love of God. Yes, he did. He said there's no creature, there's no mountain too high, no valley too low. Nothing will be able to separate us from the love of God. What shall separate us from God? No height, no depth, no water, no famine, nothing, no trial, no turmoil can separate us from the love of God. That means he loves us forever. That means he loves us unconditionally. He loves us forever. He loves us wherever. He loves us whenever. Nothing shall be able to separate us from the love of God. That's Romans 8, 34 through 39. He said, there's nothing in this world that you can put between me and you where I can't get to you. On the mountaintop, I'll reach you. Down in the valley low, I can reach you. Out in the oceans deep, I can reach you. And whether that's a physical location or if it's mental, even in your mind, as we were praying for people dealing with mental troubles, even in your mind, God can get to you. There's no place so deep in your psyche where God cannot reach. I'm so glad I serve a God who can reach me anywhere. I'm so glad that I can't get lost in my psychological dysfunction, that God can't reach me. I'm so glad, just like the prodigal son, he went away. The Bible tells us that he went away from his father for a season. He went away. He went out into the world, sow his royal oats, quote unquote, spent all his money, lost his mind, did any and everything he could think to do. But then the Bible says one day he came to himself. You struggle going on there. That didn't mean that he lost his mind in the natural sense, just figuratively. But something had to happen within him for him to realize. God had to speak to him within himself for him to realize that he has put himself in a position where he has separated himself from the love of his father, but never too far from God. He came to himself and returned himself back
home. And when he went home, the father, his father, was there to welcome him with open arms. That is how God is. He's a loving

and a forgiving God. He's a loving and a forgiving God. That even though we go out in the world, we do things we shouldn't, we eat things we shouldn't, we touch things we shouldn't, we indulge in things that we should not, we say things we shouldn't, drink things we shouldn't, partake in things we shouldn't, watch things we shouldn't. Yeah. Walk away from him and walk into a lot of temptations and indulgences and sensations to satisfy our flesh. But God fixed it in Romans 8:35. He said, there's nothing that will ever separate me from, separate you from my love, because I love you unconditionally. He also said in his word, he said, I have good thoughts for you. We talked about that. Jeremiah 29:11. He said, I got a plan for you. Good thoughts for you. He said, my prayer, my desire for everybody, humankind, is that nobody perish, but that we would all be able to join together in glory, that nobody perish. That's a good God. And I'm so glad that even in the midst of my sin, the things that I know that I shouldn't be doing, the things unspoken, nobody here is perfect. However, we are striving for perfection in Christ. If we're perfect, then we go on, be with him. We're done. He come get us. Pull your number. You out of here, because you have perfected this thing. But we are daily striving to be more like Christ. Perfecting, which is a present, it's present tense. That means we're constantly doing things to make ourselves better. Crucifying the flesh every day. Laying aside every weight that so easily beset us every day. That's a consistent thing. That means you are pulling off the old man, pulling off the old, pulling off those heavy weights. The scripture tells us to lay aside every weight and sin. So there's a difference that so easily beset us, because a lot of us are carrying weight that may not be sin. And a lot of us are carrying sin that not necessarily is that heavy, because our flesh is designed to carry that. Our flesh, the flesh wants it. The Bible said, the Lord said, in the word, he wrote it out. He said, when I think to do good, the man of God was speaking. He said, when I think to do good, evil is always present. And that which I want to do, I don't do. And the things I don't want to do, I end up doing it. That's a sinful nature, because that flesh is always pulling you, trying to separate you and rip you apart from where God wants you to be in his divine will. And so we must always remember that God's arms will reach us no matter where we are. We're never unreachable. We're never untraceable. We're never in hiding to where God can't get us. You hear me? We're never in a place where God can't reach us. He allows us to do these things. He allows us to partake in these things for a season, just so that we can understand that this ain't where it's at. This is not it. I miss God. I miss his protection. I miss his love. I miss feeling him. I miss hearing him. I miss, experiencing the power of God overtake me. I miss that. And so Romans tells us that there's nothing that can separate us from the love of God. There is a love there that's unconditional, insurmountable love. You can't even quantify the type of love that God has for you. And he tells us that in his word, all in and through it. Not only that, but every morning we get up with brand new grace and brand new mercy. He shows us, he gives us daily bread. Now that's a lover. Every single day of your life, you may feel like you're going through some things and you don't have everything that you want. But I guarantee you, you have everything that you need. And those of us that are going through different trials in our lives, we're going to experience some trials in our lives. But the scripture tells us that let the trying, but the scripture tells

identified as gender specific, as we know it, him or her, he or she. The Holy Spirit or Holy Spirit is always usually identified as neutral or referring to the great deity of the Trinity, as in he. In the beginning, God created the heavens and the earth, and la la la la. And then God said, let us make man in our own image. And he created man. He created he him. He created he. That's in Genesis. But then we look over here in the New Testament and he said, patience, have her perfect work. And I always wondered about that until the Lord revealed it to me just in this sense here. Patience, as they say, a cliche, is a virtue. Come on. Patience is a virtue. Patience is a virtue. And virtue in the scripture is connected to the Proverbs 31 woman as a virtuous woman. Come on, somebody. I hope you're following as we're walking it. Patience is a virtue. Virtue is connected to Proverbs 31 as in a virtuous woman, a woman full of virtue. And the scripture says, let patience have her as a woman, as in her. Let patience have her perfect work. And the virtuous woman must have plenty of it, because she must birth out of her womb fruit of the Spirit. Come on. The virtuous woman is known to be able to take goods and known in the city, be able to multiply things, the way she carries herself, the way she represents her husband, the way she treats her children, the way she worships the Lord in her dedication, her devotion unto the Lord, and her commitment unto who she is to help build up her house and not tear it down. And see, that's patience there. And so patience being a her having her perfect work in you means when you are patient, you have time to sit and give birth to other fruit. Women have wombs, so do men. So you must be able to birth in this sense. So while you are being patient, let the trying of your faith work your patience. And let patience have her perfect work in you. While you are waiting, you must still be serving. You must still be birthing. You must still be writing. You must still be casting. You must still be believing. You must still be fasting and holding on. You must still be encouraging. That doesn't mean that you're dead in the water. It means you are still doing the work of the Lord as unto God to be perfected. And so in our waiting, no matter where we are, God can still reach us. So while you're waiting, you're working, you're waiting, you're serving, God must still have a perfect work in you. And I know it gets lonely and I know it gets tough, but no matter where you are, God still loves you. He says in Romans 8 and 34 through 39, he says, nothing will separate me from you. My love will never be separated from you. No trial, no famine, no tribulation, no height, no depth. Nothing will separate me from the love of God. He created me to love me and to serve him. And so I want to encourage everyone listening this morning, man and or woman, even the children. I know that the kids are listening on their way to work, to school in the morning. I get babies that come up to me, children that come up to me and tell me that they listen on the radio, my sweet babies. I thank you for listening to the word. God is putting something inside of you as you go to school, and you're imparting into the other children the goodness of God. As you sit under the word, it's growing inside of you. So let patience have her perfect work even within you, my babies. Our little young'uns growing up under the word of submission unto God. Take it to school with you to know this, that you will never get too old and too far, that God cannot reach you.
mothers and fathers that are listening, grandparents, aunts and

uncles that are listening. The scripture says you train up a child. Proverbs, you train up a child in the way that he should go. When he is old, he will not depart. And so you turning this radio on, letting these babies listen to the word, listen to this good gospel music in the morning. It's a shield and a buckler for them. It shields them from all manner of evil and it buckles them together. It keeps them together. Oh yeah, it keeps discipline. Discipline in their hearts and minds. And so for those of you that are listening this morning, thank you for tuning in as well. You've got to know that you're never too far from God. So cry your tears, but know that God is coming. Say your prayers, but know that God is coming. Preach your message and know that God is still coming for you. Lay down on your sick bed and still say, God is coming for me and I'm going to get up from here after a while. Go through your chemo and radiation. Go through your chemo, Jesus, and your radiation and say, God is coming for me. Go through your dialysis and say, God is coming for me. Go through your heart issues, even talking in my own house, and say, God is coming for me. You may be going through issues in your marriage, in your home, in your finances, in your business, but God is coming. God is coming. He's coming. Behold, he come riding on a cloud, shining like the sun, and the trumpet sounds. So lift your voice. This is the year of Jubilee. Out of Zion's hills, salvation comes. Oh, yes. There's no God like Jehovah. So nothing can separate us from the love of God. You must remember that. It is written already. It is written already. There is one thing in the scripture that says that God does not like it. It's a lot of things he doesn't like, but there's one in particular that is named as an unforgivable sin, and that's blaspheming the Holy Ghost, that's lying on the Spirit of God. And that's a very thin line. But according to what we are learning this morning, nothing can separate you from God's love. That man and that woman will walk away. Those children might say they don't want you in their life anymore. Somebody might tell you that you're not lovable or incapable of love. But God says, I love you unconditionally. I love you without measure. I love you no holds barred. And I will always love you. And when you close your eyes eternally, I say this all the time, that he will suck that breath right up out of you. The spirit goes back to God. The body goes into the earth and the soul goes somewhere eternally. And that's heaven or hell. And we must decide which way we want our soul to go eternally. So this morning, be encouraged in knowing we're thankful. And we're thankful in being encouraged and knowing that nothing will separate me from the love of God. Nothing. I can't get too low in my sin. I can't get too low in the muck and miry clay that God can't reach me. He'll reach way down and pull me up. Yes, he will. If he have to reach way down, that's what she said. Jesus can lift you up. He can pull you up. As a matter of fact, he can reach way up and pull you down too. So let us be mindful of the God that we serve and the things that he's calling us to do. And I want you all to be encouraged today, knowing that you are indeed loved. You are absolutely loved by God. Absolutely, uncontrollably, insatiably, undescribable, indescribable love. Yes, and he shows it every day. Well, thank you all for tuning in to Your Power Gospel Radio, AM 1130, 98.7 FM with LaKeisha Cotton in the morning. Yes, this is LaKeisha Cotton in the morning. It's Thursday morning, and I pray that you have been encouraged by this word. I pray that you're able to continue going about your day today. Take this word with you. You know now that you are loved. You know why you're loved and how much you're loved. Now go into that office, go into that school, go into the hospital, go into the highways, the hedges, and the byways, and love on somebody else and tell them that there's a God that we serve that can love you through your pain, can love you through your disappointment, your hangups and your hookups. God can love us through it all. I love you with the love of Christ. Amen. And I thank each and every one of you for tuning in.
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You sure can. Oh yes, we've got countries listening, states, cities, and districts. Jurisdictions are listening, and we thank God for that. And we thank God for the integrity of Christ, making sure that we deliver word and music every single day. So make sure you stay tuned in all day long. 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We got word going forth. We got the Praise Time Press with Pastor Greg Whitfield and Lady Bethany Whitfield. 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We've got Bishop James Black coming on. We got a fresh word at 2 o'clock every day. We've got other radio pastors and evangelists that are sowing seeds day in and day out into us to make sure we are girded up and ready for war. Amen. Amen, saints. Well, God bless you on today. I pray that today's going to be a wonderful day. Be encouraged and know that you are loved. God bless.

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1: 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How many of y'all believe things are gonna get better? 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

Hallelujah. 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And as it's written in the book of Psalms, 139, verse 14, I am fearfully and wonderfully made. So let us praise the Lord.

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Cause there's a line left in you to do.

0: He says there's a lie left in you to do for me. 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
1: Some of y'all in here been waiting for your next opportunity, been waiting on some stuff to come through for you, and you was getting ready to look for your own sources. 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

0: 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You'll experience the anointed and powerful teachings of Pastor George Stix, Jr. We believe your life will be changed and you will soar into the next dimension God has for you. 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
1: I'm going to read verses 1 through 4. I'm asking you to listen closely to what Jesus said in these particular four verses. Matthew chapter 18, verse 1 through 4. The word of the Lord reads as follows. At the same time came the disciples unto Jesus, saying, "Who is the greatest in the kingdom?" And Jesus called a little child unto him and set him in the midst of them, and said, "Verily I say unto you, except you be converted," except you are born again, except you be converted.

0: converted and become as little children, ye shall not enter into the kingdom of heaven. Remember, their question was, who is the greatest in the kingdom of heaven? Our final verse, Jesus closes by saying, whosoever therefore shall humble himself. Please type that word in the comment box, if you will. Humble, H-U-M-B-L-E, humble. Jesus said, whosoever therefore shall humble himself as a little child, the same is the greatest in the kingdom of heaven. Father, again, we thank you. We invite your presence in this place tonight. And we ask you, God, to touch us, to unveil yourself to us through your word by your Holy Spirit. In Jesus' name we pray, amen. My topic is part two of a two-part series entitled Humility, the road that travels down but leads up. Humility, the road that travels down but leads up. On a number of occasions over the years, I have posed the question, if you were granted just one wish, what would that wish be? I've asked that question, and remarkably, I've got some very interesting answers. But the question again was, if you were granted just one wish, what would you ask for? What would that wish be? When I hear the various responses from the people that I ask, that I have asked over the years, I cease not, frankly, to be amazed at the answers, at the replies that I get, because oftentimes, and this is really remarkable, people, even saved people, would say the wish that I would want granted is to know whether or not I'm going to make it into heaven. I find that absolutely incredible, but over the years, that has been the answer on a number of occasions. And I cease not to be amazed by that. For reasons I will explain later, again, I'm going to pose that same question to you tonight. That same question to you. And I really want you to take it to heart. It is not a trick question. It is something that I really want you to ponder. If you were granted one wish, just one, anything, what would you ask for? What would you ask to be granted? Anything. Would it be to become the richest person on the planet? I'm just being real, because, you know, we can get holier than thou. Well, we can get, let's say it like this. We can get cute with it and give the answer that we think is religiously correct or spiritually right. But would you ask to be the richest person on the planet? Would you perhaps ask to live forever, or perhaps to be happily married or finally married? Would you ask to have a full head of hair, or long hair, or different hair? Would you ask to become the greatest sports or entertainment celebrity or superstar? Would your request be, if you know you could have it granted to you the very moment that you ask, would it be to become a world-class hairstylist or restaurant chef? Or maybe that your child would become the leader of the free world, the president of the United States of America? Would your request be to have the largest, grandest mansion on a beach with butlers and servants serving you? Would your request be, and I'm trying to find you wherever you are, and it might not be one of these, but I'm hoping that you'll get the point here. Would your request be to instantly be healed of a long-term malady or illness in your body? Would your request be to travel the world and to never have to work again another day in your life? Would your request be to become the greatest singer or musician of all time? What would it be? I'm really serious. What would your one request be? By the way, if your answer tonight, as you ponder and as you reply, not online, just I want you to keep it in your heart. If your answer would be to be sure, 100% sure of your salvation or where you would spend eternity, we're going to address that at the end of my lesson tonight. Also, later I'll get back to the question, if you were granted one request. I'll get back to that later in this message. But for now, according to Wikipedia, you know, the digital online encyclopedia. Muhammad Ali is widely regarded by boxing commentators and historians around the world as the greatest heavyweight boxer of all time, Muhammad Ali. In fact, unashamedly and in an extremely braggadocious fashion, Muhammad Ali, during his boxing career, marketed himself as the greatest. He backed it up pretty much in the ring, but he marketed his own self by declaring that he himself was the greatest, at least in the boxing world. As we'll see later in our anchor passage in Matthew chapter 18, verse 1 through 4, and actually we just read it, but we're going to deal with it in further detail later. The disciples asked Jesus, who is the greatest in the kingdom? Who is the greatest in the kingdom? And in both of our anchor passages, or in our anchor passage, as well as a supporting reference that I'm going to refer to later, James and John were attempting to make reservations in heaven to sit on the right hand or the left hand of God, they and their mother. It sounded like Jesus' disciples needed exactly what Jesus was about to give them, and it was a lesson from the master himself in humility. Think about that. They asking him, his disciples, asking Jesus, who's the greatest in the kingdom? As you will see, remarkably, both exchanges between Jesus and his disciples occur while Jesus was actually en route to the cross. I don't know if you ever caught that in the Word of God, through Jerusalem. They are preoccupied with themselves and their own self-fulfillment or pleasure, even while Jesus was speaking to them about what he was about to face. Imagine that. They were actively arguing over who's the greatest and shamelessly jockeying for the seat next to the master in heaven. Now, while that may seem a little far out there to us, the reality is sometimes the way we live our own lives, we are so consumed with, enthralled with things that really should not be even on our minds considering the call of God on our lives. God has a plan for you. God loves you. He created you, and before the foundation of the world, he knew exactly what he wanted you to be and where he wanted you to be. I declare unto you tonight, don't get so preoccupied with what's going on in your life that when Jesus is knocking on your heart's door, you're concerned about things that bring pleasure or gratification to yourself than rather the heart of God and perhaps what he's trying to teach. Whether they intended it or not, they were exhibiting inexcusable audacity and insensitivity to Jesus' situation. They were quite bold, quite honestly, to be asking about the things that they were asking about and talking about the things that they were talking about when Jesus was describing to them the humiliation, the death that he would be experiencing very shortly. Now back to my original question. I said I'd get back to this. If you were granted just one wish, what would that wish be? What would you ask for? I really want you to deal with this. And please be real. Be true to God and real to yourself, okay? With that question in mind, let's look at two notable occurrences in the Bible where that very question was posed by the Lord. Two notable instances in the Bible where that question was actually posed. What do you want? Ask of me what it is you want. The number one thing I want to refer to is the matter of God asking young King Solomon, who was the new king following his father, King David. God asked him, what do you want? What do you ask me for? Here it is in scripture in 1 Kings chapter 3, beginning at verse 5. Listen closely to what happened. I want you to notice the tenor, the disposition of Solomon's heart and his attitude toward God and seemingly the thoughtfulness he had in his exchange with God. even though it was in a dream. Now let me park there for a moment. Because some people might discount this exchange between Solomon and God, if you will, or this instance of God asking him, what do you want? Because it was in a dream. May I remind you that God is not hindered by your subconscious state. God deals with people in many ways, and he can deal with you and speak to you even in your dreams. Your subconscious mind is not a limitation to God. God can infuse thoughts into your heart because he's God. Okay, and it happens oftentimes, and that's why I encourage you to keep a pad by your bedpost or by your nightstand next to your bed, because the Lord may very well wake you up. The question is, will you be attentive enough to recognize that God is trying to get your attention and take him seriously enough and to understand that God can talk to you even in your sleep? Let's listen to what happened here in 1 Kings chapter 3, beginning at verse 5. In Gibeon, the Lord appeared to Solomon in a dream by night. And God said, ask, notice the question, ask what I shall give you. Now can you imagine God himself, the creator, the sovereign himself, asking the question, what would you ask of me? What can I do for you? Notice Solomon's unselfish and humble reply. It's right here in scripture, verse 6. And Solomon said, thou hast shown unto thy servant David, my father, great mercy, according as he walked before thee in truth and in righteousness and in uprightness of heart with thee. And you have kept for him this great kindness, for thou hast given him a son to sit on his throne. He was speaking of himself, as it is this day. Right now, I'm just a young man, and you have now given me my father's throne. Verse 7, he says, and now, O Lord my God, thou hast made thy servant king instead of David, my father, and I am but a little child. Notice this. We're going to get back to that little child thing, because I want you to remember what Jesus said in our anchor passage in Matthew chapter 18. He said, unless you be as a little child. Notice what Solomon says here. He says, and I am but a little child. I know not how to go and come. I don't even know what I'm doing. And now I am sitting on the throne of Israel. Verse 8, and thy servant is in the midst of thy people. He said, I'm amongst everybody else here, the whole nation of Israel. And you've chosen me, a great people that cannot be numbered for or counted for multitudes. Verse 9, given therefore thy servant an understanding. Now, I got to stop here. I got to pause. Let's not miss what is about to happen here. God asked Solomon, the successor of his father David, what do you want? What do you want? You know something? I believe the Lord is asking you that tonight. There's a reason why you're signed on. There's a reason why you are hearing this message tonight. And I believe it wasn't just to be something rhetorical for us to refer to that has happened in the past. I believe God is specifically asking through this messenger to you tonight, what do you want? What do you want? Notice how Solomon replied. He said, give me, your servant, an understanding heart to judge your people. What? Are you kidding me? Of all the things that Solomon could have asked for, he said, give me an understanding heart. These are your people. I want to do right by them and honor you. Give me an understanding heart, that I may discern between good and bad. For who is able to judge this so great of people? Solomon was as humble as a little child, even given the opportunity to ask anything of the God, of the Creator himself. He was not consumed with his position or his own interest. Now, I got to say that. You know, I don't know if you're one of those man-powering husbands who you feel like because you wear the pants that you are the boss, the dictator, and the supervisor, and not the one who's to love, to protect, and to provide. I don't know if you're that supervisor on the job where you think that your position is what makes you, But I want to remind you that of Solomon's attitude here. He was not consumed with his position. He was not consumed with his own interest. He wanted only to honor and to please God. Now, that is powerful, y'all. That is powerful. Not some mortal being. He wanted God to be pleased with him. Verse 10, he said, and the Bible says, and the speech pleased. In other words, what he asked of God pleased the Lord that Solomon had asked this thing. Seemingly, he realized my very topic tonight. The road that travels down actually leads up. He knew that by being humble and submissive to the will of God and being interested in what God wanted and wanting to honor God in his request, I believe that Solomon realized that the road that travels down actually leads up. And indeed it did. Perhaps you know the story. In verse 11, the Bible says, and God said unto him. Now, you know something? I could almost stop after I read this verse. If we could really get the picture here of what the punchline is, the moral of the story, which I'll talk about in a moment. But listen to verse 11. He says, and God said unto Solomon, unto him, because you have asked this thing, because you have asked for understanding, because you asked for discernment that you might lead my people, because you asked to please me, essentially, he said this. And you didn't ask for yourself. You didn't ask for long life. You didn't ask for riches for yourself. You didn't ask for life of your enemy. You didn't ask me to go out and destroy all of your enemies. No, God said, and you asked thyself rather for understanding, to discern judgment. Behold, I have done according to thy word. Oh, my Lord, did you get that? God said, you didn't ask me for frivolous stuff, for stuff that did not show honor or rather regard for me. And he says, so I've done it. You asked for understanding. You got it. I've done it. I have given you the wise or a wise and an understanding heart so that there was none like you before. Neither shall there be any wise like or rise unto thee like unto thee. God's saying, what I'm going to do for you because you have so honored me. I hope you're getting the thread here, church. He said, because you have so honored me and not being caught up with yourself, your own agenda, the things that are important to you and of interest to you with no consideration for what brings glory to me. He said, I'm going to give you what you want, what you've asked for. And not only that, notice here in verse 13, and I have also given you that which thou hast not asked for. Oh, no. Did you hear that? I really want you to get that. God is looking for those who will worship him, who will make him first, who will put him at the top of the totem pole, who will look to him and rely on him, trust him and honor him with their decisions and their actions. He said, I've given you that which you've asked for. I have also given you that which you've asked for, plus riches and honor, so that there shall not be any among the kings like unto thee all your days. Nobody's going to be able to match what I do in and through you, Solomon, because you did something special tonight. So I want to pause again and tell you that I believe God is asking you the same question. What do you want? Think about that. How are you going to answer that question? Is it going to be something that really has only to do with you, your four, and no more? Is it going to be something that raises your status in society? Is it going to be something that has no relationship whatsoever to bringing honor to God? I told you I would tell you what the moral of the story is. It's pretty obvious, right? Here it is. Wherever or whenever you ask God for something, overrule your flesh. That's the moral of the story. Whenever you ask God for something, because I believe again, I'm serious about it. I believe even tonight, God is asking you. There's a reason why you're here. God knew you were going to be here on this night, this day. hearing this message. So I believe he's asking each of us, what do you want? And he's giving us an opportunity to do something extraordinary in our lives. Some of the stuff that you're working for, some of the stuff that you're struggling through, you can stop that if you answer the question from your heart with the right attitude and with the purpose of, or with the intent of honoring God. So the moral of the story with the dream that Solomon had and the question that God asked of him is, whenever you ask God for something, overrule your flesh. Your flesh is that part of you that has a propensity to go do its own thing, irrespective of anything God is saying. Your flesh is that part of you that is prone to sin and has no desire whatsoever to see you walking in the things of God. Overrule that. My father used to say, bless his heart, he's going on now, but he used to say, rule your spirit. He would tell the church that, rule your spirit. Pay attention to what the Lord is saying. The Lord is knocking on your heart's door. He's, I believe, giving you a chance tonight to turn your life around. Tonight can be a pivotal night. You're saying, but it's just another. No, it's not. No, it's not. This is not just any ordinary night. Something supernatural, I believe, is occurring right now for those who would attend to the word that God is giving with an attentive ear. Whenever you ask God for something, overrule your flesh and instead ask God for those things that first and foremost honor and please him. Make that a rule in your life. Ask God for the stuff that makes a difference with him. Did not he say, seek ye first, Matthew 6:33, seek ye first the kingdom of God and his righteousness? You know, I like to make that real simple so that we don't have to get too technical with it. Well, God is really saying, make me first. That's really what he's saying. Make me first. When you get ready to make your next major decision, make me first. When you get ready to make your next minor decision, he's saying, make me first. Whenever you get ready to change your plans, he said, make me first. Whenever you get ready to do something that you're not certain about, he said, just make me first. Amen. First and foremost. Not your husband, not your wife. I know that messes with your religion, but not your husband, not your wife, not your child, your grandchild, your dog, your vacation plan. No, he said, make me first. Seek ye first the kingdom of God and his righteousness, and all these things shall be added unto you. Can we be bold enough to make God the top priority? Can we put God on the top shelf in this year of 2022? Can we just simply say, God, I tried a whole bunch of stuff. Some of it worked, but most of it didn't. I'm going to try you this year. I'm going to honor you. I'm going to worship you with my life. My lifestyle is going to reflect a sense of commitment and honor to you. That's what God wants. So can God ask you that question? What do you want? What do you want, George? What do you want? Ask God for those things that first and foremost honor and please him. I believe you got the floor. I wouldn't say that if I didn't really believe that. I believe you have the floor. I believe that you have God's ear. When his word goes forth, if we are attentive to what he has to say, as in Joshua chapter 1 verse 8 and Proverbs chapter 4 verse 20 to 23, I believe when we are attentive to his word, we have his ear. The word actually says that. And when we ask, we got to do it from the heart. When you ask God for something that will bring honor and glory to him, it can't just be off the top of your head. It's got to be from the depths of your heart. Why is that? Because in the kingdom of God, the road that travels down actually leads up. If we are willing to step back and step down, put our priorities aside and say, Lord, I'm going to try your way. I've dishonored you by making some decisions and I've actually suffered from that. God, can we just be real with ourselves and acknowledge that some of the mess that we're in right now is because we did not do it God's way? If we can just step back and give ourselves a lower priority and give ourselves to God, what we realize is that by stepping down, what you really did is stepped up. In James chapter 4, verse 10, the Bible says, humble yourselves in the sight of the Lord, and he shall lift you up. Oh, my God. You know, that's counterintuitive, particularly in our culture and our society. You know, humble yourself. Are you kidding me? No, this is dog eat dog. This is crab eat crab. We got to go for our own self. We got to make it happen on our own. That's the kind of language that our flesh is sensitive to, because that's what's coming in over the news line or over the TV line. You know, I'm going to tell you something kind of extraordinary. Lady and I are trying something out. We canceled our TV. He said, ooh, Pastor, you're going to the dark ages. No, I'm not. On the 16th of last month, it wasn't a financial thing at all. It was that we want to be closer to the Lord and closer to each other. And some of that mess that we pay for, some of the filth that we pay for and even expose, and I'm not condemning nobody, I'm just simply saying it's the truth, that we pay for and put our children in earshot of it or in view of it. If we would just step down off the ladder and say, God, I know this doesn't honor you, it's over. Now, I'm not telling you need to cancel the TV like we have. I'm just simply saying you might need to make a decision that brings honor to God, because God is still asking the question, what do you want?
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You want him to reveal himself in a way he's never revealed himself before. And it can happen at this very moment. If we'll just open up our mouths and worship.

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3: From the Lord. Today is message number 4 in the series, I Brought It All on Myself. Ephesians chapter 6. Beginning at verse 10. Ephesians chapter 6, beginning at verse number 10. Finally, my brethren, be strong in the Lord and in the power of his might. Put on the whole armor of God that you may be able to stand against the wiles, against the tricks of the devil. A subject today, I'm out of control. I'm out of control. Would you do me the favor and ask the person next to you, are you out of control? If there is one thing that many of us try to do, is to keep control of our circumstances. Because anybody or anything that is out of control is dangerous. Automobiles are wonderful machines. But if the driver can't or won't use control, it becomes a dangerous weapon. As somebody said, automobiles don't kill. It's the people driving the automobiles who kill. The credit card is a good thing to have. But when the one who has the credit card is out of control, there's trouble in the future. And some of you are looking at me so seriously now, hoping that I can't look at you and tell that I'm talking about you. But if the truth were told, some of us in here now are in credit trouble because we have been out of control with that credit card. Preach white. Prescription drugs, and in some cases, marijuana for cancer patients. Drugs can be wonderful, as long as they are used for the right purpose.
2: Come on, White.
3: But the one who uses the drugs, too often there is a danger of getting out of control. When we talk about drug addicts own illegal drugs, but there are some legal drug addicts who have built a dependency on the doctor's prescription. And one of the most sad events that I've heard of in a number of years was that of Michael Jackson. Yes, drugs were prescribed, but when he became, at the behest of his doctor, addicted, trying to find some peace, trying just to go asleep, that he ended up out of control and lost his life. I was doing a revival up in Charlotte, North Carolina some years ago, and I talked about how people get addicted to pain pills, Excedrin, Buffering, aspirin, you name it. And the following year, I went back, and there was an elder lady who came up to me and said, last year when you were here, you preached about being addicted to medicine. She said, I want you to know I was here, and I felt like I had to have a headache pill every night to go to sleep. She said, but when I heard your message, I felt like you were talking directly to me. And I want you to know that I haven't had a pill in almost a year. That, my brothers and sisters, what preaching is all about, does not always cause you to feel good for me to stand up here and talk about you. But if you listen to what I'm saying, it can help in your situation. Now, shopping is a good thing. Come on, somebody. As long as you know when to stop. Some of us go to the shopping center and buy something just because it's on sale. You know you don't need it, but it's such a good price. And some of us have become addicted to the smell of the shopping center. Come on, somebody. And your favorite thing is to go shopping. Preach right. And some of y'all got so much new stuff that you haven't even opened yet. And then you wonder, now why did I buy this? Well, now let me tell you something. If you got money, you'll always find a sale. But don't put yourself in trouble because you are out of control shopping. Am I on your toes? Or am I up in your lap? Food is good. I'm going to talk about everybody today. Food is necessary. Food is enjoyable. But if you are out of control, come on, somebody, it can be very dangerous because many of us are digging our graves with our teeth. Some of us eat just one time a day, and that's all day long. Get up in the morning and eat breakfast. Go to work, first break, eat. Lunch, eat. Break in the afternoon, eat. Come on, somebody. Get off work, eat on the way home. Eat supper. And then when you get ready to go to bed, one more pass by the fridge. And the trouble with some of us is we are not eating the right foods. And so many health problems, so many sicknesses we have brought on ourselves because we are out of control eating. I knew you weren't going to say much. Amen. And you can't really hear me preach well when your body is messed up because you didn't eat right. But the Lord told me to tell you to pull yourself back under control, because when you get sick, you'll be heard to say, I brought all of this on myself. Because I'm out of control. God gave each of us a tongue. But when the one who has the tongue is out of control, the tongue, as James says, is an unruly evil. And believe it or not, your tongue can be the cause of folks being killed. Amen. And one of the greatest problems that Mount Ephraim has today, and not only Mount Ephraim, but churches everywhere, is the tongue. Because you've got people who are able to speak well, but are not wise. I'm talking about the ever-present gossiper. I don't know which one you might be. I know some gossipers around here. But somebody said every one out of four is a gossiper. Look around, count three others, and if you don't think they're the one, then it's you. Some of us just talk too much. You really don't have to tell everything you know. There are some things that I know on people that I will take to my grave. Amen. There are secrets that people have told me that nobody would ever think they would have done that. But because I know how serious it can be to tell what people have told me from their heart, I thank God for helping me control my tongue. Now, don't you think everybody who comes here on Sunday morning comes to praise God or comes to hear the word, but they've come to find out who go with who? Who sits by whom? Who dress so weird? who acted so strange, and then they can't wait to get home. They're out there in the parking lot, not talking about the message, but talking about people. Can I tell you, if I describe you, you out of control. And I want to tell you, if you want to be helped, if you want to be a more desirable person, shut up. You know what I say, if you don't like it, I does not care. In each of these examples, the responsibility to keep control is with the individual. Too many times, however, too many individuals themselves lose control of their thoughts, their actions, and their deeds. And because of this loss of control, it produces inner conflict. And inner conflict can bring you to the brink of self-destruction. Amen. Some people are control freaks. They want to control everything around them. To them, nobody can do anything right but them. They want to call all the shots. They want to make all the decisions, and they even try to control their mates. And that's why some of y'all don't have a mate. You try to control them. Come on, somebody. And anybody who wants to control another person, you're out of control. What is it that causes people to want to control? It is the fear of loss. People want to control others because of their own insecurities. But as long as I can control what you do, where you go, what you say, who you talk to, I don't have to worry about you. And people will try to control you by several ways. One, by withholding advantages. Sometimes the man doesn't want his mate to work so he can control the money. And whenever she doesn't act right, come on, somebody, I ain't giving you nothing till you act right. Preach right. And sometimes the lady doesn't have money, but there are other advantages. Y'all. And if you don't act right, I got a headache for the next 3 weeks. Do you feel me today? There are others who try to control you by emotional manipulation. They will run a guilt trip on you in a minute. They'll make you feel guilty about things that you're not even guilty of. They'll make you feel guilty because you got to go to work. Every time you leave, I'd be so scared. And I don't have anybody to talk to. Would you call in today? And then you know you can't call it. You know you got to go to work. But all the way to work, you feel bad. Come on, somebody. That's why sometimes you got to learn how to stop people from pulling a guilt trip on you. Because they will control you by pouting. Come on, somebody. Acting like they're mad, upset, and I'm going to hurt myself if you don't do what I want you to do. Emotional manipulation. There are others that try to control you by threats of violence. Come on, somebody. Because when they can no longer control you with words, it escalates to the point of threatening you that if you ever let me catch you wrong, I'll drop you where I see you. I will go upside your head. And by intimidation, you have people who are living in conditions now where they are afraid to move because of a control freak. Domestic violence. Some of y'all got battle scars on you now. Because that joker you live with couldn't control his temper. Amen. Anybody who fits this description is clearly out of control and can never be helped until you admit to yourself and to God that I am out of control. Today I want to look at one of the most difficult things that you will ever be called on to control, and that is your anger. Everybody say anger. The best thing that you could ever do is to learn how to handle your anger. There are some of us who have been angry a long time. How long can you stay angry? Whoever said that the elephant has the strongest memory didn't know African American church folks. Because if we ever get angry with you, we are angry from now on. Now you need to learn to handle your anger and not let your anger handle you. For when anger handles you, you go into what I call automatic pilot. And you do so many things to hurt so many people. How many times have we heard in the last 2 years people who have been laid off or fired from their jobs go and get guns, kill everybody they can? And the man who flew his plane to the IRS building, and the man who they were going to foreclose on his home, and he took a bulldozer and pushed it over and said, "Now come and get it." And there's so many people you meet who are angry. You can't tell them by looking at them. Look at the person next to you. They don't look angry, do they? They look normal. They act normal. They've learned how to hide their anger so well. But when you have been angry too long, your cup running over. Some of us have been angry all of our lives. I thought about this last night on my way home.
2: Come on, Reverend.
3: And I thought about people who still hurt from what was deposited in them by an absent father. Never did anything to them. Never did anything for them. And you never got it out. That mother who seemed to love sister and brother more than you.
2: Tell the story. My wife, tell the story.
3: And it's still in you.
4: Yeah, yeah.

0: that supervisor. That fired you when you know it was not your fault. And now, here comes a joker who cuts you off in traffic. Such cussing you never heard. My cup runneth over. And now I'm out of control. Has that ever been you? Amen.
1: Amen.
0: What happens is you never learn how to have an emptying process. And as children, we learn how to hide our anger. I remember when I was growing up and my daddy whipped me and he made me mad. Yeah. Kids shouldn't be beat up on like that by an adult. And then had the nerve to tell me I'll blister you because I love you. And I'm that thing, and I sure wish I could show you some of that love back now.
1: All right.
0: So I showed him. I looked at him like this. He said, "Boy, you mad at me, ain't you?" I saw that belt come back. I said, nah, yes, you is. And from then on, even when he made me angry, I hid it. And that's what many of us have done for so many years, that whenever we thought it would not be wise to show our anger, and we learn how to keep it within.
1: Yeah, yeah.
2: Amen.
0: Amen.
1: All right, pray.
0: That's what anger is. Hey! Turned inside. I hope you all will listen to me today. Never discipline you when you show your anger. They thought it was cute. Look at it. He is mad now. You see that vein pop up in here? He's showing up, man. Now look, see that. And some of you learn to control your parents by your anger. Oh, I don't want to make him angry. Better do what he says. And then some of you grow up thinking it's all right to show how mad you can get. Preach right. And there are some of us who are out of control. And then when you treat those you're supposed to love so bad, you can even treat a dog bad enough, then the dog will walk off. And when the one that you love walks off and leaves you,

0: which way? No need of you crying and coming to Pastor White, help me get my wife back. Help me get back in the house. Come on, somebody. No, you are out of control. Am I doing all right, y'all? You see, to be angry means you are irritated. You are enraged. You are raging. You are irate. You are indignant. Or you are resentful. Many people are angry but don't know it. Because they have hidden it so long, they've forgotten that it was ever in there.
1: Yes, sir.
0: But if you never emptied it out, it's still in there. Amen. But there are some symptoms because your fuse is so short. Doesn't take anything to make you angry. Preach, white. Your patience is short. When people get to the point that they can't say a kind word to you, especially if you got to live with them. Preach, white. It's a painful thing. People to live with, you won't say a word. And then you leave home and go out in the first person. Oh, hi! Can this be the same person that I left home with? Come on, somebody. It is hard to confine it within, because there's just so much room inside of you. Amen. And we call it pent-up anger. Amen. And pent-up anger can lead to what I call misdirected anger.
1: All right.
0: Many of y'all know I call that the kick the cat syndrome. Because there are times you go to work, boss makes you mad, and you know you can't tell the boss off. So you go home, and there's your wife or your husband, and you're already thinking about the way you were treated at work, and they have the audacity to look at you and say something negative. And you jump on them with everything you have. What's wrong with you? What? You misdirected your anger onto her or him. And they can't get back at you right then, but here comes the child home from school.
1: Preach, why?
0: And the child mistakenly left something on the floor. And you jump on that child. I mean, you argue at that child and call them lazy, no good, you know what. Yeah. 45 minutes. And the child has nobody to jump on. But then in comes the cat. Kick the cat. Misdirected. Anger. And some of us, we do that now. You still mad with the same, with the man that hurt you years ago. And now you take it out on the one you got now. I've been through that one time. I ain't going through that no more. You still angry at that first woman that messed over you. Preach, white. And now you take it out on the present one. You still mad at the first preacher that disappointed you. Now you take it out on me. watch these preachers. Help me, somebody. And your patience is short. And then, if you want to know a sign of pent-up anger, is when you close your spirit off to somebody. You ever been around somebody, nothing wrong? They haven't done anything to you, but you just tense. Did you be so glad when they leave? You don't know quite what it is. Sometimes be glad. I'd be glad when my husband leave you so I can relax. Children, be glad when both of y'all leave. Many times the anger comes from way back, and it's hard to confine it to one person or one incident. What it means is that this is the way you handle or process anger.
1: Well.
0: Instead of talking it out, you keep it on the inside. And when you keep anger on the inside, it does not get better, because time does not automatically heal all wounds. Are y'all listening to me today? And you won't admit your anger. Don't you get tired of thinking evil? I mean, you can think evil thoughts about somebody that you really like to get at. Amen. Don't you get tired of being angry with the world about you're like a time bomb ready to explode? In the Bible, Absalom became so angry with his brother Amnon because Amnon had raped his own sister. But what Absalom did was he told her not to regard it. And he tried to do that himself. Didn't say anything about it. But he just kept it on the inside. But there is evidence that he could not get it out of his system. Because the Bible says for the next 2 years, he spoke neither good nor bad to Amnon. Have you ever seen people that didn't treat you good, didn't treat you bad, they just didn't treat you? You can be in a crowd and they'll talk to everybody but you. Come on, somebody. And you're wondering why. And you can feel folk when they cold towards you, can't you? And you're wondering, what did I do? And sometimes you don't even know what you did. Because sometimes you've had that feeling and don't know it. And because they did not explain to you what happened, they kept it on the inside and they closed their spirit off to you. And it turns into hatred. Because hatred is nothing but continued anger. There's some things that you've got to learn how to do. If you're tired of being that way, stop saying, "I can't help it." Let's put it like this: you don't want to have it. Recognize that I am angry because I have turned my hurt on the inside. And every time I see the person who hurt me, It adds to my anger. Something you have to learn, and that is to be able to express your anger without bitterness. And if you do it when it first happens, you get it out of you before it grows into something serious. Amen. You've got to recognize that anger is a neutral emotion. When you start your car up in the morning, whether it's in park or neutral, it's not going to do a thing till you tell it what to do. You can either put it in drive or reverse. When you get angry, you can either handle it in a positive way, or you decide, I'm going to tell them off. There ain't nothing wrong with you getting angry. There are some things that we call righteous indignation. Sometimes you ought to get angry, because if nothing makes you angry, something wrong with you. You see, everybody always want to please everybody, always happy, never said they lying. But they've learned how to hide their anger. And that person, come on somebody, is on a course to personal destruction. Research has shown that people who are angry over long periods of time are most susceptible to certain kinds of cancer. Amen. And somehow, in some way, brothers and sisters, you've got to do something. Tell the person you got to do something. Because anger is learned behavior. Suppose your cup is running over, and you've already spilled out on everything around you, and you decide, I'm tired of being angry, and I'm going to go back and tell those people who hurt me how bad I felt. I'm going to find my daddy. I'm not going to cuss him out, but I'm going to ask him, why did you deny me? I hate to do it, but I'm going to ask mama, why did you treat me that way? I honor you. I respect you. I'm not going to try to hurt you. I just want to know. If you ever see that supervisor, I've been wanting to ask you this a long time. What have I done to you? And you know what you're doing? You're getting it. Come on, sir. You see, you cannot heal as long as it's in you. But when there is an emptying process, you can't get it all out at once, but God will help you empty yourself from all of that pain. Thank you, sir. And
2: And the best way to get over, let me give you some things that maybe you need to do. One thing, you need some counseling.
1: All right.
2: I know the first thing you're saying, I ain't crazy. No, you're not, but if you keep what you got, you will be. You don't need me talking to no preacher. He got his own trouble. Yeah, I go to my own doctor. He got his own problem. My doctor called me one day. I had an appointment. Called me. He had to go to the doctor. But that didn't stop me from going to him. I said, now, when he gets back from the doctor, tell him I'll be there tomorrow. I'm not so worried about him having his problem, because his problem doesn't affect my problem. Come on, somebody. Yeah, I know I got my problems. Some of y'all know I got some problems. But that shouldn't help stop me from being able to help you. Come on, somebody. Stop. I know the preacher got his problem. Yeah, all of us got some problems. But you need some help. Now you go to the right counselor. Don't go to somebody, a single person. Come on, somebody. If you are married, don't go to a single person. Ask them, what would you do if you were in my situation? Maybe that's why they're single. Preach wide. Sometimes you don't need to go to your best friend, because they will be on your side. You need to ask the Lord to show you somebody who is not worried about hurting you, who is not concerned about spreading your business. Lord, show me somebody to go to, because this anger is getting next to me. Lord, I don't want to hurt somebody, and I don't want to go to jail. Lord, I need help. Sometimes you got to lose your pride. Talking about I can handle my own self. No, that's why you're in trouble. You tried to handle it. I know you might not like what I'm saying. But the next thing you must do, and this is a must, and that is to make God's word a part of your daily life. I know it's not popular now to talk about the Bible, to read the Bible, but it is the most effective tool that I know. You can get what the doctor says. You can buy self-help books. You can talk about what Soren Kierkegaard said. Come on, somebody. Who said that there is a time that you have to consider the teleological suspension of the ethics. You can hear what he says. Or you can buy in the world's way of handling your anger. But there is no way more effective than the Word of God. And I thank God that Jesus said, when I'm gone, I'll send you another comforter. Which is the Holy Ghost, the Holy Spirit. And he shall lead you. He shall guide you. He'll bring things back to your memory where you need to hear it the most. And if you listen to the Holy Spirit, he will talk with you. He'll guide you. He'll tell you when to shut up. And he'll tell you when to speak. And I don't know about you, but But I need the Holy Spirit. Because there are some folk that I know I want to lay hands on. I ain't talking about holy hands either. I'm talking about giving them the beat down. And some of them I think deserve it. Come on, somebody. But every time I allow myself to get in that frame of mind, I think about what the word said. Then I say, Holy Ghost, don't leave me. You're the only thing standing between me and murder. Holy Ghost, guide me. Holy Ghost, hold me. And I'm a witness today that there have been so many times that I would have gone, Lord have mercy, gone off on folk, said things I shouldn't have said. But thank God that His Holy Ghost, His Holy Spirit, leads and guides me. So Paul says today in our text, amen. Finally, my brethren, my sisterin, be strong in the Lord and in the power of His might. Now notice what he says, be strong in the Lord, because you're not strong enough in your own power. But because of the omnipotence of God, God is all power. You can be strong when you're in the Lord, because you got all of the power of God's might on your side. Amen. But look at what he says. In order for you to be strong in the Lord, you have got to put the whole armor of God on. In Paul's day, soldiers went out to fight, they had to have armor on. So he uses the armor of his day as a metaphor. One thing described under the image of another. Come on, somebody. He said, put on the whole armor of God that you may be able to stand against the tricks of the devil. In this older, modern, or past modern society, people don't believe in the devil anymore, or that he even exists. But I want to tell you, he's alive and well, and he still speaks to you. For when the Holy Spirit speaks, the devil speaks. The Holy Spirit says, hold your peace. But he says, no, you don't. You tell them off now, because you sick of this. Holy Spirit said, let God fight your battle. Where God? He ain't fought it by now. You take this in your own hand. Come on, somebody. And then when you end up in jail, broke, busted, disgusted, can't be trusted, that's when you start praying, Lord, and now I know I should have listened to you. But sometimes you may not have listened to God, but when you got your armor on, come on, somebody, you'll recognize that it's nothing but a trick of the devil. And I'm not going to let the devil rob me out of my joy. So Paul says in the next verse, one thing you got to understand, you are not wrestling with flesh and blood, against principalities, against powers, against the rulers of darkness of this world. One thing many of us don't understand, there's a spirit world. And that spirit world is filled with voices. Kind of like if I put a radio up here and turn it to the right frequency, you recognize that there are voices in this room. It wouldn't be in the radio. The radio just is a receiver of the voices that are already in the air. And if man can shoot his voice from here to Russia, you can pick up a phone and get in touch with Russia in 5 minutes, 3 minutes. Now, if man has learned how to shoot his voice over the air, then you got to understand that the devil himself is the ruler of the darkness of evil spirits. And his evil spirit can control you. Can y'all listen to me? That's why you hear folks say, I don't know what came on me. Something got in me. Come on, somebody. So Paul is saying, if you got your armor on, you can stand against spiritual wickedness in high places. Somebody want to ask me today, what is the armor of God? Gird your loins with truth. You shall know the truth, and the truth shall make you free. In other words, you ought to love the truth. Put on the breastplate of righteousness. You ought to be a lover of what's right. Shod your feet with the preparation of the gospel of peace.
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God speaks to Sarah at 90 years old and tells her she's about to give birth to a baby, she laughs. But God responds and says, is anything too hard for me? And some of y'all have situations that look like they can't be fixed. But you have to understand that when I am is in the picture, anything is possible. I need you to look at somebody and say, anything is possible. So God says, no matter what it looks like,

0: numbers are bigger than you, but
1: I am.
0: He can bring you out no matter what it looks like.
1: I am.
0: Say, I am.

Look at somebody and tell them, work what you got. Tell them things are going to get better. How many of y'all believe things are going to get better? Let me hear you shout, things are going to get better.

0: Anybody grateful for what Jesus did for you? Can you lift your hands and begin to worship the Lord in this room? If you're really grateful for a sacrifice, if you know there's no one else that could have did it for you, come on and give him praise.
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And whatever you need from the Lord, I found out when I got sick, you didn't have to wait until tomorrow. You can get it right now. How many believe? How many believe?

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And what I want you to do is say three words, and I want you to press down on his shoulders real quickly. If you want God to bless them and bless you, that sickness in your body, that financial problem, oh, you ain't got to say nothing. If you need a healing right now, when God touched my body that Wednesday night, I didn't have to wait till Thursday. He touched me right then. How many believe he can move in here?

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Please tune in every first and third Saturday from 12 to 12:30 to Anchored in Christ, where we discuss issues that matter most and dive into how we can deepen our faith, find purpose, navigate relationships, and grow closer to our Lord and Savior. 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

0: Cause there's a light left in you to do for me. 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
1: Okay. Some of y'all in here been waiting for your next opportunity, been waiting on some stuff to come through for you, and you was getting ready to look for your own sources. But them three words, because you waited, hope, she come out of the hope, because you waited. 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